That was the Happy Mondays with 24-hour party people. And now for something a bit different. We don't normally play heavy metal on the show, but this was the number one hit. This is Iron Maiden with Run to the Hills out of 1982, the Scottish Metal Waters.

Ah, Run to the Hills. It still sounds as good, doesn't it? We can all sing along to that one. Here's John Cougar Mellencamp with Cherry Bomb out of 1987.

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0: And before the break, we heard John Cougar Mellencamp with Cherry Bomb. Hello, you're listening to the Mid-Morning Show with Sean Eisen on Radio 16. And coming up now is a track you may know, perhaps not by name, by Karen Camone, called Manhunt, out of 1983. It featured in the film Flashdance, I think.

There's Cameron Cohn there with Manhunt. We've all got on those, haven't we? It's Led Zeppelin with In the Evening from 1979.

That was Led Zeppelin, of course, with In the Evening. Here's Madonna singing about how she's an angel from 1985.

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2: 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And before the break, we heard Madonna singing Angel from 1985. And coming up now is Ripley's Believe It or Not.
5: Truth is stranger than fiction. This is the proof. This is Ripley's Believe It or Not. Thomas Brown, a British soldier, lost his nose in the Battle of Dettingen in 1743 and had it replaced by one of solid silver. Believe it or not. In a moment, I'll tell you about a fateful phone call. In November 1944, a sailor on leave named Robert Dwyer entered a service club in Washington at 2 a.m., just in time to take part in a Bible reading contest. He won first prize, a long-distance phone call to his family in Louisiana. There was no answer. However, the operator kept ringing, and by so doing, saved the family from asphyxiation by a deadly gas escaping from a defective heater. Believe it or not.

Men Without Hats there with their track How Does It Feel. Coming up now on the Mid-Morning Show, we have Midnight Oil with King of the Mountain.

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4: And before the break on the mid-morning show, we heard Mike and the Mechanics with I Get the Feeling live, performed live. Here's Neil Diamond from the film The Jazz Singer with Coming to America from 1980.

There's Neil Diamond there, coming to America. It was a great scene in the movie, wasn't it? The opening of the movie where they were playing that song was very well done. It sort of sticks in your mind. And coming up now is an indie artist I picked up some time ago, or I rather like. This is Farrah Phosphate with their song Back Inside of Love.

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0: Well, thanks for your company this week. You've been listening to the Mid-Morning Show with Sean Eisen on Radio 16, and we've got no more time, alas. So here to take us out is Ralph Burns with a track called Deep River Blues out of 1983.

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0: Hello, this is James Brundle and we're all heading for the mighty Tamworth Country Music Festival. It's on for 10 days, climaxing with the Country Music Awards of Australia. 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

0: Back in 1849, a Victorian barley farmer began brewing his own beer in a small wooden shack at the back of his farm. For 15 years he toiled with barley, hops and yeast, trying to ferment that perfect brew. But he never got it right. And then he died. So we bought up the land in Pyramid Hill at a very cheap price and built a magnificent pub. And today that's the very same pub that brings you great hospitality along with that glorious Carlton Draught. What a lovely story. Good friends and good company. You'll find it all at the Victoria Hotel, Pyramid Hill.
1: 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We have a tosser. Hey, tosser. You know it's wrong. You may think it doesn't matter, but every bit of litter gets noticed. Don't be a tosser. Put it in the bin. Good move.
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Saturday evening after the news at 6 for 2 hours of Music Theatre. Another opening and another show. 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

0: Hi, this is Anne Kirkpatrick, and as you know, January is country music time. We're all heading up to the exciting Tamworth Country Music Festival, finishing, of course, with a spectacular Country Music Awards of Australia.
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out there. And police vehicles can enforce the road rules anywhere, anytime. So if you drink and drive, speed, don't wear a seatbelt, or hold your phone while driving, you can stop it.

0: driver looks worriedly in a side mirror as a police officer approaches his car.
1: So you're going too fast.
0: The policeman has a double.
1: License, boys.
2: Double demerits come into force this holiday period. Which means if you're caught speeding or not wearing a seatbelt or helmet, you're in for double the consequences. And lost points can quickly add up to a lost license. So with double demerits these holidays, think twice.
3: Following these simple rules will make using roundabouts easier. The roundabout sign means slow down and prepare to give way. So as you're approaching a roundabout, you must slow down and if necessary stop and give way to traffic already on the roundabout. When there is a safe gap in the traffic, enter the roundabout. You must also indicate left when exiting. Remember, slow down and give way to traffic already on the roundabout. The road is there to share.
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1: There's an old Australian stockman lying dying. 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

0: 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That's 5820 7800.
1: Alex is 14 and a student, and he really enjoys performing arts at school. He's not into sports. Some students think he's a bit gay. Others think he's a or a or even a. Because of this, Alex cops regular abuse from other kids, and it makes his life hell. It doesn't matter that Alex is not gay. It's homophobia that's hurting him and others like him. You can help put an end to homophobia by talking about it with friends and family, because it's homophobia that's queer, not Alex.
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11: Prejudice. Wrote a song about it? Like to hear it? Here it goes. Freedom.

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1: Welcome along to our Music Memories and your host, Brent Stevens.

Yeah, live performance from the great Ricky Skaggs. It's called Cajun Moon. Good afternoon. Welcome. Thursday afternoon. It's Drive Time. Brent Stevens with you right through until 6 o'clock tonight. Hope you're having a great Thursday. If not, hopefully we can make your Thursday just that little bit better. 4 minutes past 3. We're going to start this hour and this Thursday with Tim Finn.

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3: Following these simple rules will make using roundabouts easier. The roundabout sign means slow down and prepare to give way. So as you're approaching a roundabout, you must slow down and if necessary stop and give way to traffic already on the roundabout. When there is a safe gap in the traffic, enter the roundabout. You must also indicate left when exiting. Remember, slow down and give way to traffic already on the roundabout. The road is there to share.
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7: School zones. 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School zone hours are normally 8 a.m. until 9:30 a.m. and then 2:30 p.m. until 4 p.m. School zones are enforceable on all New South Wales government school days. 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
1: Weather. Time to have a look at the all-important weather for tomorrow. Of course, tomorrow, Friday, the fifth day of the month of June, thanks to the Bureau of Meteorology, starting off in Perth. Mostly sunny tomorrow and 21 Adelaide. Shower of 2 and 17. Melbourne, shower of 2 and 15. Partly cloudy for Hobart and 14. Looking at our nation's capital, partly cloudy in Canberra tomorrow, 14. Sydney, partly cloudy, 20. Partly cloudy for Newcastle, 20. Heading towards Queensland, Brisbane, mostly sunny, 21. Darwin, mostly sunny, 32. And finally sunny in Alice Springs and 19 degrees. 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As we usually do at this time, let's say hi to all of our emergency services, our police, ambulance, fire, as well as our doctors and nurses, staff and residents in all nursing homes, and everyone listening wherever you are, whatever you are doing. Thank you for having us on. And of course, coming up our feature for today, a lovely American celebrating 82 years today, part of a great folk rock group. We'll tell you a bit more about that in just a moment. 16 minutes past 3 to take us there. Here is Ben E. King and Spanish Harlem.

0: The Look of Love, of course, a great group called ABC. Before that, Benny King with a classic called Spanish Harlem. You're with ZFM Power Country Radio 16 and the Hume Travel Network, 23 minutes past the hour of 3. 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
1: Happy birthday, Julia. Happy birthday, Julia. Happy birthday, Julia.
0: We're celebrating 82 years today. Happy birthday. Michelle Phillips, she was born Holly Michelle Gilliam on this day, the 4th of June 1944, born in Long Beach in California, of course. American retired singer, songwriter and actress, described by Time magazine as a pure soprano in pop music, rose to fame in the mid-1960s with the group we're going to feature this hour, of course, the Mamas and the Papas. After their disbandment, she started a successful acting career in film and television in the 70s. Of course, the Mamas and the Papas, great group. Here they are, Dream a Little Dream of Me.
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0: Yeah, so Mamas and the Papas celebrating the 82nd birthday today, of course, of Michelle Phillips, born this day in, of course, 1944. You're with ZFM Power Country Radio 16 and the Hume Travel Network. Join us after 6 o'clock tonight on Radio 16 for the Best of Broadway with our own Ian Wheeler. Tonight he's having a look at the production of Fisherman's Friends, the musical. That's from 6 o'clock tonight right here on Radio 16. Right on 20 minutes to the hour of 4, Thursday afternoon drive time.
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11: In a crash, wearing your seatbelt reduces your risk of serious injury. So, however short the journey, however long you've been driving, however well you know the road, don't forget to clip every trip. 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

Molly came from Miami, FLA. Hitchhiked away across USA. Plucked her eyebrows on the way. Shaved her legs and then he was a she. She says, hey babe, take a walk on the wild side.

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But she never lost her head. Even when she was given head, she says, "Hey, babe, take a walk on the wild side." 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

0: Yes, we're going to take a walk on the wild side. It sounds like a great idea, doesn't it? Of course, the great Lou Reed. You're with ZFM Power Country Radio 16 and the Hume Travel Network. 12 minutes to the hour of 4, time for Behind the Wheel.
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2: New research out of the US has shown people who buy hybrids aren't coming back for seconds. Automotive research firm R.L. Polk & Company recently completed a survey of hybrid owners that points out some very interesting trends. While the selection of hybrid models in the US has more than doubled in the last 5 years, only 35% of hybrid vehicle owners choose to purchase a hybrid for a second time. Brad Smith, director of Polk's loyalty management practice, believes the figures show that many car buyers are continuing to seek alternative solutions to high fuel prices. In other words, people are realising that today's new generation turbo diesel engines are cheaper to buy than hybrids, and in some cases are actually more efficient. On two wheels, Steve McDowell looks at a very contentious issue, ATV safety, and a proposal to make training compulsory for ATV operators.
3: It's no surprise then that ATVs are one of the highest risk categories of vehicles available, and the injury statistics reflect that, particularly in the farming community. The heads of WorkSafe authorities have recognised this, and a strategy has been drawn up to reduce injuries by requiring all operators of ATVs to undergo training in the safe use of these vehicles. The proposal is that within 6 months, no ATV can be sold without the purchaser being formally referred to an accredited training organisation.
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1: Welcome along to our Music Memories and your host, Brent Steele.

makes you happy. Of course, the great Sheryl Crow starting our second hour. Good afternoon. Welcome. Hope you're having a great afternoon. We'll have a look at weather in about 10 minutes' time. To take us there, here's Kelly Osborne and Papa Doe.

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6: Pop those down there. 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
9: 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Authorised by the Australian Government, Canberra.
10: Mother dear, I'm writing you from somewhere in France, hoping this finds you well. Sergeant says I'm doing fine, a soldier and a half. Here's a song that we'll all

song to sing. We're going to hang out the washing on the Z3 line. Have you any dirty washing, Mother dear? We're going to hang out the washing on the Z3 line. Why? Because the washing day is here. Now, whether the weather may be wet or fine, well, we'll just rub along without a care. We're going to hang out the washing on the Z3 line. Well, it's the Z3 lines.

Yes, let's have a look at the weather after that one. Of course, an oldie by the two Leslies, Wash Out Your Washing on the Siegfried Line. The washing won't be put out in some areas. Let's have a look. Perth, of course, mostly sunny and 21. Shower or two for Adelaide and 17. Shower or two also for Melbourne and 15. Partly cloudy for Hobart, 14. For Canberra, partly cloudy and 14. Sydney, partly cloudy, 20. Partly cloudy for Newcastle, 20. Heading towards Queensland, Brisbane, mostly sunny, 21. Darwin, mostly sunny, 32. And sunny for Alice Springs and 19 degrees. 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Coming up, ladies celebrating 50 years today, an Australian country music female artist. Tell you a bit more about that in just a moment. To take us there, 16 minutes past four, here is a group called The Reels. This is Bad Moon Rising.

Dean Martin, classic, that's Amore. Before that, The Reels, Bad Moon Rising, 23 minutes past the hour of 4. Let's have a look at our features for this Thursday. Celebrating 50 years today, happy birthday, Casey Chambers. She was born on this day, the 4th of June, 1976. Of course, born in Mount Gambier in South Australia. Australian country music singer, songwriter and musician. Members, she started off with a group called the Dead Ringers Band, which was part of a family in Bowral, New South Wales, from 1992 until 1998. And then she launched her solo career thereafter. 5 of her 12 studio albums have reached number one on the ARIA charts. Barricades to Brick Walls, Wayward Angel, Carnival, Rattlin' Bones, and of course Dragonfly. In November of 2018, she was inducted into the ARIA Hall of Fame and won an additional 14 ARIA Music Awards, with 9 for Best Country Album. Of course, she also wrote an autobiography called A Little Bird Told Me. Of course, the Rattlin' Bones album was with her then husband, of course, Shane Nicholson. We'll play that, but we'll start off with one of her early ones. It was a big hit. It's called Not Pretty Enough. Here is Casey Chambers.

0: Yes, there's a great one. Of course, Casey Chambers there teaming up with some other great musicians. Of course, Becky Cole and Catherine Britt, of course, and Lynn Botel and FU Cancer. Of course, we don't just think of cancer. We think of other diseases that, of course, in news lately, the death, of course, of Neil Danaher, AFL icon in Victoria, and the diagnosis of MND from Jai Arrows playing with the South Sydney Rugby League team. We think of all of you that are doing it hard, whether it's health or other issues. Glad to have you on board. Let's have a look, of course, who else is having a birthday, of course, on this day. Let's have a look who else is having a birthday on this day, of course, the 4th of June, consulting the magic book. We have Al B. Shaw, Cliff Bennett from the Rebel Rousers, Freddie Fender, great country music artist, Gordon Waller from Peter and Gordon, Jimmy McCulloch from the Small Faces, he was also with Paul McCartney and Wings, saxophonist Johnny Russell, Casey Chambers we just did, Leroy Hudson from The Impressions, Michelle Phillips we did from The Mummers and the Puppers, Morgana King, Nikki Costa, Oliver Nelson, turning the pages, a few of them today. Ralph Salmons from the Waterboys, Robbie G, he was otherwise known as Robbie Porter, Roger Ball from the Average White Band, Scott Hammond from the Jethro Tull, Stefan Lessard from Dave Matthews Band, Tony Wine from the Archies, and finally Tony McCarroll from Oasis. And if you're having a birthday, of course, on this Thursday, the 4th day of June, I hope you're having a great birthday. Many happy returns from the staff and listeners here at ZFM Power Country Radio 16 and the Hume Travel Network. Approaching 19 minutes to the hour of 5. More great music coming up in just a moment.
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0: A great group, called Yazoo and Only You, of course. Just reminding you, Double Demerits start at midnight tonight, right through until midnight Monday night for, of course, the King's Birthday long weekend in New South Wales. So they will be out. So if you're travelling around, please be careful on the road. The money you save in fines, you can use for something else. Yeah. It's 12 minutes to the hour of 5. Time for Behind the Wheel.
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2: Let's have a chat today about the global changes with electric car or EV production and sales of late. Back a few years, and almost every brand was sinking billions of dollars into EV development. A few brands even went as far to state that in a few years they would be EV only. Well, global EV demand has plateaued. Many brands are now saying they will keep going with normal internal combustion engines alongside EVs, after losing billions of dollars in sunk costs. In amongst all this sat Toyota, the largest car brand in the world. They openly stated that their approach will be to continue with hybrids and ICE cars and cautiously approach EVs. They were openly criticised for it. Many journalists, yes, even many of my colleagues here in Australia, questioned their sanity. Fast forward to today and Toyota's decision appears as one of the smartest corporate moves ever. They stated that their future shouldn't be EVs only, that buyers should have a choice of car that suits their needs, and that hybrids have more benefit for the global environment than EVs do. Toyota sat back and watched that are still in the lead. This is a Motoring Minute. I'm Rob Fraser.
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5: It's 5 o'clock. Welcome along to our music memories. And your host, Brent

Yeah, Prince, of course, 1999. That's a scary thought, 27 years ago. Yeah, what was I doing then? Don't want to know. 4 minutes past the hour of five. Welcome to the final hour of our, of course, Thursday edition of Drive Time. Brent Stevens with you. Of course, late night shopping tonight, so be careful on the roads. And as I said earlier, double demerits start at midnight tonight. We're going to start this hour with a classic from George Michael. It's called Amazing.

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1: Weather. Time to have a look at the weather for the final time, the weather for tomorrow, of course. Tomorrow, Friday, the 5th day of June, thanks to the Bureau of Meteorology. Starting off in Perth, of course, this is an updated version. We thank them for their support. Starting off in Perth, we have a cloud clearing tomorrow and 21. Adelaide, a shower of 2 and 17. Melbourne, a shower of 2 and 15. Hobart, partly cloudy, 14. Looking at our nation's capital, partly cloudy in Canberra tomorrow and 15. Sydney, possible shower 20. Possible shower for Newcastle 20. Heading towards Queensland. Brisbane tomorrow, mostly sunny and 21. Darwin, mostly sunny 32. And finally, sunny in Alice Springs and 19 degrees. 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Coming up, our feature. Our gentleman passed away on this day 12 years ago. He was an Irish-born Australian singer-songwriter, musician, frontman of one of Australia's greatest hard rock bands. We'll tell you who that is this afternoon, a little bit later, 16 minutes past 5 to take us there. We have a group called the Dynamic Hypnotics. Gonna be wrong way to love, of course.
2: Who's the band tonight?
3: Hep, hep, hep, hep, hep, hep, hep, hep. Dynamic Hypnotic, Hypnotic, Hypnotic.

That, of course, was Gary Moore teaming up with Philip Lynott there, and that's called Parisian Walkways. You're with ZFM, Power Country Radio 16, and the Hume Travel Network. On this day in 2014, we lost the great Doc Neeson. He was born Bernard Patrick Neeson on this day. He was born on the 4th of January 1947 in Belfast, Ireland. Of course, passed away on this day, the 4th of June 2014, at the age of 67 in Sydney. Of course, an Australian singer, songwriter, and musician, frontman of the hard rock band The Angels from its formation in 1976 through to 1999. It split up and reformed in 2008 after a lengthy legal battle where Doc resumed his place as frontman. Of course, they had some great hits. He was an absolute great man. One of his big ones was this one. Here's The Angels, and Am I Ever Gonna See Your Face Again?

0: love when she first meets a man. There comes a time in a young girl's life when she becomes a woman.
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passed away on this day in 2014. The front man of the great group, of course, the Angels. Let's have a look who else has passed away on this day. Of course, it's the fourth day of June. We have Derek Leckenby from Herman's Hermits, Freddie Scott, Herb Reed from the Platters, Joey Covington from Jefferson Airship, or Starship, John Hartman, and finally Ronnie Lane from the group The Small Faces. You're with ZFM Power Country Radio 16 and the Hume Travel Network. It is, of course, Thursday afternoon drive time. Brent Stevens with you. It's approaching 20 minutes to the hour of 6.

0: might not have heard about MDT, but it's all around us. It's in neighbourhoods where you least expect it. And MDT is more prevalent on the streets than ever, and it won't be long before you're doing it too.
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Is Hornby there? Hornby there, teaming up with The Range and The Way It Is. Isn't that the truth? 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Tonight he's having a look at the production of Fisherman's Friends, the musical. Sounds all right. I'll have to listen in myself on the way home, of course. Join us after midnight tonight. Sean Eisen's in the chair to take you through the early hours of Friday morning, midnight till 3 a.m. country overnight. That's me for this Thursday. Of course, just reminding you, double demerits come in at midnight tonight, right through until midnight Monday night for New South Wales listeners. Of course, the King's King's birthday. Long weekend. Yeah, great. Well, that's me for this Thursday. I'll be back tomorrow afternoon, 3 o'clock, with more fun and games we call Drive Time. Till then, have a safe Thursday. Look after each other. Safe Friday, of course. Thursday night, shopping tonight as well. So look after each other, but more importantly, look after yourself. Here's a group called Heatwave. It's called Always and Forever. Good afternoon, everyone.

0: attention, ladies and gentlemen, on platform four. We have a tosser. Hey, tosser, you know it's wrong. You may think it doesn't matter, but every bit of litter gets noticed. Don't be a tosser. Put it in the bin.
1: Hello, I'm Ted, and I've got macular degeneration. When I started to lose my sight, I lost the confidence to get around on my own, especially going to the shops. I became depressed. That's when a mate suggested getting in touch with guide dogs. They taught me how to get around safely using a long cane. So now I'm visiting friends again, and I'm even back volunteering. If you're finding it hard to get around because of vision loss, give guide dogs a call on 1-800-804-805.

0: From Feature Story News in New Delhi, I'm Ishan Garg. British Foreign Minister Yvette Cooper will meet her Indian counterpart S. Jaishankar and Prime Minister Narendra Modi on Thursday. Closer collaboration between the two countries as they both face economic shocks from global conflicts is on the agenda. The visit comes after the UK Trade Secretary was in New Delhi this week to progress implementation of a free trade agreement. Rebecca Bundon reports from Mumbai.
1: Yvette Cooper arrived in New Delhi late Wednesday local time on her first official visit to India, which comes immediately after her trip to China. This comes as the Middle East conflict has disrupted energy security. The British High Commission described India as a top priority partner for the UK and said that the Foreign Secretary's trip built on the visit by Business and Trade Secretary Peter Kyle earlier this week to bring the UK-India Free Trade Agreement into force as soon as possible. That agreement has been facing hurdles in its final stages, but both countries are eager to push it through after it was signed last year. During Cooper's visit, technology and innovation, defence and security, and climate and education are also important areas of focus. Rebecca Bundon, Mumbai.
0: House lawmakers have delivered a bipartisan condemnation of the Iran war, passing a resolution to block President Donald Trump from ordering further strikes. It presents Mr. Trump's most significant political setback since the conflict began. Kate Fisher reports from Washington.
2: Four Republicans joined Democrats in a vote to effectively halt military operations in the Middle East unless Congress authorizes it, ratcheting up the pressure on the administration to find a way to end the unpopular war. The 215-208 vote marked the first time that such a measure has cleared the House or Senate since the start of the conflict more than 3 months ago. It's the clearest sign yet of frustration within the GOP as the war stretches on and gas prices skyrocket. It is largely symbolic, though, as President Trump would almost certainly veto any legislation that restricts his authority. Kate Fisher, Washington.
0: Asian stocks sank on Thursday amid fresh Iranian attacks and stalled peace talks with the United States. But oil prices dipped on news of a ceasefire between Israel and Lebanon. Laura Westbrook reports.
3: Following Wall Street's retreat, stock markets in Asia fell, with Tokyo and Seoul sliding around 2% at one stage, amid persistent concerns over a lack of progress in peace talks between Iran and the United States. Mixed earnings and guidance from chip designer Broadcom also weighed on the sector. Some relief emerged after the U.S. announced a ceasefire between Israel and Lebanon, contingent on a complete cessation of fire by Iran-backed militant group Hezbollah, as well as evacuation of its operatives from southern Lebanon. That helped global oil benchmark Brent crude to fall 1% to around $97 a barrel. But it remains unclear whether the agreement will halt fighting in Lebanon.
4: With FSN Spotlight, I'm Simon Marks, looking today and tomorrow at similarities between Russia's quagmire in Ukraine and the position President Trump is now increasingly facing in Iran, as another week of on-again, off-again talks fails to yield agreement between Washington and Tehran. Edward Luce, chief U.S. commentator and columnist for the Financial Times, has been mulling the similar positions in which the U.S. and Russian leaders find themselves.
5: We've got a really close parallel between two presidents, Putin and Trump, each starting wars based on assumptions that they would win within days. Even Western intelligence agencies agreed with Putin's expectation that Kyiv would fall within a week. The then Biden administration offered Zelensky a plane out, and he said, send me bullets. And then, of course, Trump on the 28th of February, based on expectations that this would be over within a few days. You decapitate the leadership of Iran, you would bomb its missile production capacity and its mobile launchers and its navy to smithereens, and it would submit within days. Both expectations false. In each case, they are now really on the back foot against far, far weaker powers.
4: But weaker powers with potent, cost-effective technology at their military disposal. We'll look at that aspect of the similarities between Iran and Ukraine tomorrow. With FSN Spotlight, I'm Simon Marks.
0: 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And we have a wealth of audio and video stories from our global news bureaus on Facebook. You can find us there by following Feature Story News. Stay tuned for further updates right here. But for now, that is the latest Feature Story News.

Tonight on another opening, another show, I present Fisherman's Friends, the musical, from 2014. Fisherman's Friends, the musical, is widely praised by critics as an uplifting, feel-good, crowd-pleasing show. Reviewers celebrate its soaring cappella sea shanties, authentic folk instrumentation, and warm-hearted community themes, frequently drawing comparisons to smash hits like Mamma Mia. The musical adapts a true story and a 2019 film about a group of rough-hewn Cornish fishermen whose traditional working songs propel them from a local pub to the Pyramid Stage at Glastonbury. Along the way, a cynical London musical executive discovers the group, leading to culture clashes and romantic subplots. Critics laud the arrangements by David White, particularly the resonant four-part vocal harmonies. The onstage band is seamlessly integrated, playing everything from fiddles to beer crate drums. The set, designed by Lucy Osborne, effectively transforms a bustling quayside into the local village pub or the busy streets of London with clever, dynamic use of fishing nets and lobster pot. The latest musical to join Mervish's current season lineup is all about the importance of community, love, family, and of course, a talented band's well-earned recognition. While the musician's underdog story isn't a brand new concept, it's refreshing to see it done so well. And luckily for audiences, The Fisherman's Friend, the musical, is packed to the gills with gorgeous music and vocal performances. Presented by Mervish, the original UK cast brings the world premiere of the new musical to Toronto. Directed by James Grieve, with a book by Amanda Whittington, and music as performed by the original Fisherman's Friends. The story is fairly simple, focusing primarily on the band's unofficial leader, Jim, and his relationship with his daughter, Alvin, his parents, Jago and Maggie, and his bandmates. Setting the whole show in motion is the arrival of Danny, a washed-up London-based music manager who stopped in their home of Port Isaac and catches the Appella group's performance on the docks one evening. What follows is a wild chase of Danny's efforts to get the band to record a demo to be heard by music industry executives and to be welcomed within the community of Port Isaac. With such large cast, focusing on a few smaller plot points makes sense and helps move the story along. Fisherman's Friend the musical does a great job of still highlighting its entire cast, with band members on stage alongside the cast as almost all times they're performing. The full group of fishermen have great camaraderie and all play off each other well enough to think they've been out to sea together their entire lives. James Gladys makes a truly emphatic guide through the story. Jim's stoicism comes from rocky past, and Gladys does an excellent job of peeling away at character while remaining lovable even at his gruffiest. As Jim's headstrong daughter, Alvin, she delivers a standout performance, both narratively and vocally. She's got great chemistry with all her co-stars, especially in the late Act 2 scene with Gladys. As the fiery musical manager, Danny Langley is a classic fish out of water. Watching him learn to navigate and tightly knit Port Isaac's community while balancing his belief in the band's skills against his own ambition is impressive. There's a large ensemble cast, but a few characters receive their own plot lines and stand out, especially because of it. As band members Leadville, Stephen delivers some witty one-liners and a lot of heart. New parents Rowan and Morwenna are heartwarmingly sweet in their shared scenes and really pack in the emotional weight of their characters' realities in a simple, striking way. Duncan gives an unassuming performance as Jago, Jim's father and the band's oldest member, that makes incredible sense for his character. While still being what the story needs to power through, some heavy narrative moments, as Duncan's onstage wife, Pent Halligoon, is the grandmother everyone wants, funny, vibrant, and a larger-than-life presence, that bright stage whenever she takes its centre.
enough can be said for the entire cast and band, who are performing double duty as both the show's musician as well as featuring as members of the Port Isaac community. The creative depiction of a fully manned fishing boat on the water steals the show in its first moment, with lighting designed by Joanna Town setting the mood in each scene. Sound design by Dan Sampson is extremely adaptive. Some scenes drop backing instrumentation and ambient noise entirely, where at other times the boisterousness of the local pub requires a mix of sound to crash together from every angle. What makes the show so special is its music. The story and cast do a great job of conveying the magic of old sailors' songs or shanties. It's a beautiful form of music that has gained some traction thanks to groups like Fisherman's Friends, but it can be hard to understand the feeling of hearing those songs if you've ever experienced them live yourself. On the top of the fact that Fisherman's Friends the musical features a stellar cast, eye-catching design, lively choreography by Matt Cole, it's really a show where the music takes the spotlight. Without those songs, there wouldn't be a Fisherman's Friends band at all, nor this musical. This show does a wonderful job of paying tribute to the history of its music, while ushering in a new generation of appreciators, and perhaps even future performers, to carry on those traditions.

the shipping forecast, issued by the Met Office on behalf of the Maritime Coast Guard Agency.

0: going to sleep tonight, then? What a bench on the armor.
1: Oh, come on, you were someone's dear little tail once.
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0: Fisherman's Friend is a 2019 British comedy drama film directed by Chris Foggin from the screenplay by Nick Moorcroft, Meg Leonard and Piers Ashworth. The film was inspired by a true story about Fisherman's Friends, a group of Cornish fishermen from Port Isaac, who were signed by Universal Records and achieved a top 10 hit with their debut album of traditional sea shanties. The film stars Daniel Mays, James Purfoy, David Heyman, Dave Johns, Sam Swainbury, Tuppence Middleton, Noel Clark, Christian Brassington, Maggie Steed, and Jade Anuka. Danny, a London musical executive, travels to Cornwall for a colleague's stag weekend. While there, his boss challenges him to try to secure a record deal with a group of local fishermen who perform sea shanties. Although he initially treats the idea as a joke, Danny approaches the group, whose members are wary of the music industry and uninterested in commercial success. As he spends more time in the village, he becomes involved in the community and begins to reconsider his work and priorities. Danny develops a relationship with Alvin, the daughter of one of the fishermen, while further complicates his position. He is eventually forced to choose between pursuing the deal on industrial terms or respecting the group's wishes and way of life. Filming commenced on the 30th of April 2018 on location in Port Isaac, Cornwall and London for 5 weeks. All members of the band have cameos in the film and worked as a consultant on the film. The film was released in 503 screens on the 15th of March 2019 in the United Kingdom and debuted at number 2 on the UK box office chart, grossing $1,534,908 in its opening weekend, behind Captain Marvel. The film was number 3 in its second weekend, taking $1,285,332. The film was number 4 in its third weekend, taking $820,293. On Friday the 10th of May 2020, the film had grossed $11,553,041. On Rotten Tomatoes, it has a 69 rating based on reviews of 58 critics. On Metacritic, it has scored 45% based on reviews of 9 critics, indicating mixed or average reviews. Corny it may be. We've hardly got 5 minutes in before someone's used the phrase Davy Jones locker, but this gentle, sweet-natured comedy has warmth and a certain X factor of likability, helped by big-hearted performances from a cast including Daniel Mays and Tuppence Middleton. It's inspired by the true story of the Fisherman's Friends, an all-male cappella folk singing group from Port Isaac in Cornwall, who in the noughtness became an unexpected hit for their authentic sea shanties. Danny Mays is a musical executive who travels to Cornwall on a stag weekend with a bunch of shallow London music PR mates, joining in with their inanities just to smooth the secret loneliness, and he's pranked by them into offering to sign the local sea shanty singers led by Jim, Jago and Leadville. But of course, something in the music speaks to Danny's romantic soul. He starts to fall in love with Jim's single mum, daughter, Alwyn, and he makes it his mission to bring the Fisherman's Friends and their music to the world. As I say, this movie, winning no prizes for subtlety, naturally we get the sucking a Fisherman's Friend gag, and of course, the band is awarded the now mandatory oh my god, we have gone viral on something called the YouTube moment. But if it's good enough for the Lady Gaga in A Star Is Born, it's good enough for these Cornish lads. Their singing is robustly and winningly performed, and the whole thing is heartfelt. Nice also to see Maggie Steed in the local pub's landlady. It's pretty goofy, but fun.
1: Come fill up your glasses and let us be merry.

I must go down to the seas again, to the lonely sea and the sky. And all I ask is a tall ship and a star to steer her by. And the wheels kick and the wind's song and the white sails shaking and a gray mist on the sea's face and a gray dawn breaking. I must go down to the seas again for the call of the running tide.

and quiet sleep and a sweet dream when the long trick's over.

Postscript. Fisherman's Friends, the musical, retells the unlikely story of a group of Cornish fishermen whose sea shanties achieve popularity above and beyond their wildest dreams. The show is an ultimate crowd pleaser, providing a positive and uplifting experience to the delighted audience, who awarded it with rapturous applause and a standing ovation. It's likely to be a huge commercial hit, and there is no denying that the music, particularly the soaring cappella harmonies and vocal talent of the cast, is beyond critique. Judging the show critically as a production, however, when there are so many fantastic musicals on tour and in the West End, I found the story, pacing, and overall experience sadly lacking, uneven, and overlong. There is a lot that misfires in this comfortable, middle-of-the-road musical, despite its popular appeal. The show markets itself as a musical, but in reality it's a series of gorgeous, harmonious performances, loosely linked together by a flimsy storyline. A jukebox sea shanty musical, perhaps. It is rare that the songs reflect, support, or develop the plot, or convey the requisite emotion in a scene. Instead, we have a twee, rag-to-riches, anonymity to overnight fame narrative accompanies a fantastic score, and it lets the production down. There are too many characters that remain largely one-dimensional. The community is old-fashioned gender roles and heterosexism, and the comedy is equally old school. Although appreciated by the captive audience, I found it frequently unfunny. Token nods to sexual diversity were appallingly actualized. It's not quite what I would have expected from the writer and dramatist Amanda Whittington. Perhaps the real difficulties lie with the source material, Fisherman's Friend, the movie. But there is no denying that the majority lapped it up, in the same way they might enjoy certain classic British sitcoms that make me cringe. If you're drawn in by the tagline, "The true story of the Cornish chart top boy band," it's totally more your cup of tea than mine. The beating heart of the show is, of course, the music, and the impact is infectious. 37 songs come to life in a superb sound that vibrates through the space like no other, resulting in many people stomping along to the familiar sea shanties. The show also does its best to highlight the importance of the sea shanties and their history among sailors. This delivers depth and soul to the performance, as we learn of the real-life tragedies that led to their creation. Fisherman Friend's Cough Drop are highly regarded for their extra-strong, medicinal effectiveness in instantly clearing nasal passages and soothing harsh, sore throat. However, their intense, menthol-heavy, black, licorice-like taste can take some getting used to. The cast in tonight's show were Jim, James Glandadas, Danny, Jason Langley, Alwyn, Parishna Sharazar, Django, Robert Duncan, Maggie, Susan Pentanglin, Leadville, Anton Stevens, Yestin, Dominic Brewer, Rowan, Dan Buckley, Arthur, Martin Carroll, Archie, Hadrian DeLacy, Wiggly, Pete Gallagher, Leah, Thea Houston-Hamilton, Sally, Hazel Monhanna, Nessa, Janet Mahoney, Lisa, Hazel Simons, Ben, Dakota Starr, Anne, Hazel Askew, Norwenna, Louisa Bedell, Anne, Mel Biggs, Henry, James Finlay, Bran, Alfie Gidley, Grace, Bessie Hurst, Eddie, John Mahoney, Owen, James, William Patterson. Thank you for letting me entertain you this evening. I'll be here again next Thursday for more excitement on Broadway. Good night from me, Ian Wheeler. Good night.

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1: 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And today that's the very same pub that brings you great hospitality along with that glorious Carlton Draft. 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Good friends and good company. 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

0: I work for Mawson's, and they're a fantastic company to work for. They're really supportive of their staff, and they're really involved in the community. 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
2: 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Hey, tosser, you know it's wrong. You may think it doesn't matter, but every bit of litter gets noticed. Don't be a tosser. Put it in the bin. Good move.

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0: Oh, this is James Blundell, and we're all heading for the mighty Tamworth Country Music Festival. It's on for 10 days, climaxing with the Country Music Awards of Australia. We hope to see you there.
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0: was very rich. 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Stay a boy, Brad. Like I stay aboard a key, Richie, camera one. One, four, three, two, one. Key, Richie.
1: Welcome back here to the MCG, and welcome to Melbourne viewers for the first time today. And my word, it really has turned out to be a marvellous day for cricket indeed. Oddly enough, at around about a quarter to ten this morning, a mass of thick black clouds was hovering over Melbourne, threatening a disruption to the start of this World Series Cup fixture between Australia and Pakistan, and me if they didn't just disappear quicker than you could say, gee, it's going to piss down. And play commenced as scheduled at 10 o'clock. And the Pakistan team would have been absolutely shitting bricks this morning, I'd say. And as it turned out, with some justification, because at the end of their innings, Pakistan all out for a dismal 110 runs. A bit of poor effort, that. They'd be a disappointed lot at the moment, I'd think. And let's take a look at the card now. And you'll see that they started off reasonably well. The opening pair of Heza Hasbeen and Idrav Faskars put on 29 runs before Geoffrey Lawson claimed the first wicket for the Australians. He had Idrav Faskars caught behind off a ball-tearing delivery. What a marvellous effort that was. Slightly quicker, well pitched up, and Rodney Marsh taking the simplest of catches to dismiss Faskars for five. And umpire Dick Brain having no hesitation in putting his hand up and asking if he too could be dismissed for five so that he could go and take a leak. Quite unusual, that, really, to see an umpire leaving his post in the middle of a game. But it's a funny old game, cricket, and these days anything can happen. The next man in for Pakistan was E Never Was, and between them, Heza Hasbeen and E Never Was added absolutely no runs to the Pakistan total, as you'd expect. And in an extraordinary incident, the likes of which I've never seen on any cricket arena anywhere in the world, Hasbeen deflected a slightly overpitched delivery from Rodney Hogg way down to fine leg. The batsman ran one, and then there was all sorts of confusion out there. Calls of yes, no, yes, no, and finally it was Heza Hasbeen who was run out at the striker's end for 12. And Hasbeen, quite rightly, was really pissed off with his batting partner and proceeded to call him all sorts of names. Stupid, creating f***wit, I think, was one of the things he called him, and he never was forced to retire hurt. Very, very hurt indeed he was after those nasty comments. And the Pakistanis were in a great deal of bother out there with the score of just 3 for 29. Sweezy Winebars and Arif Mandad were the next pair to come in for Pakistan, and they took the score along to 53 when Winebars, who wasn't batting in his normal position today, he's usually one of the early openers, and he just lost his concentration there for a moment. It was a very good ball, that, from Geoffrey Lawson, and it just scurried through and took his off stump, and Sweezy Winebars was out for 22. The next man in was Peanut Butter Jars. He joined Darbrak Miandad out there in the centre with the score at just 4 for 60. But he's been horribly out of form, Peanut Butter Jars, and this partnership only took the score along to 71 before Peanut Butter Jars became the fifth wicket to fall for Pakistan when he was caught in the gully by Hughes off the bowling of Rackerman. It was a good effort, that, and the Australians were understandably quite ecstatic out there, as was this marvellous MCG crowd. The place was a real buzz, and we were all barring up here in the commentary position, I can tell you, and Ian actually shot his load there at one stage, as Australia really began to take a firm grip on this game indeed. A firm grip on this game indeed. A firm grip on this game indeed. Ah, yes, could someone turn the record over, please, for f*** sake?
0: It's a compact disc, you waker. Tell him to get on with it.
1: Arbrak Miandad was the next to go. He never looked comfortable out there. You could tell he was shitting like a big black Alsatian, really, with the added pressure of captaining the side here today. And he was dismissed for a mere 12 runs off the bowling of Rackerman again, after a magnificent catch way down at long on by Dennis Lilly, it was, the man out there. He had to travel quite a way to get to this, from where he was fielding in the slips. And it really was a very good effort, that, to dismiss Miandad for 12. There was a bit of a wag in the Pakistan tail at this point. A double-decker bus, and here's Zaire showing a bit of fight. Zaire just working the ball, picking up the ones and twos, before he slipped and fell down one of those cracks in the pitch that Tony mentioned to you earlier. And he hasn't been heard of since. A real bummer, that. But nonetheless, it was a fine partnership by this pair. And the double-decker bus were the next to go. He was dismissed by a Corky Yorker from Dennis Lilly for 35. Corky Yorker, a bit of party there for you. It's just some of the bullshit that we do go on with these World Series Cup matches. And a real battle of wits it was, too, between Lee and the double-decker bus right through his innings. As a matter of fact, in the previous delivery, Lee put one right up in his block hole. And it can be quite painful, that. And certainly a bus not looking too comfortable at all as a result. And Lee claiming his wicket with the very next ball. The next batsman in was second-hand Kayaz, who went very cheaply for naught. I saw him hitting up in the nets a little earlier today, and I wouldn't be surprised if that had something to do with his poor form. The last man in for Pakistan was Hafiz Hanmasingh, the pace bowler. He managed to score just half a dozen runs before a very quick delivery from Lily it was, once again the man out there, and it rose rather sharply and just hit him on the stump, and Rodney Marsh taking the simplest of catches. The not-out batsman was Brodie Kardir, who was on 5. And at lunch, Pakistan all out for a dismal 110 runs. A pretty piss poor effort, that. And my word, they're going to have to work very hard indeed if they'd have any chance of taking out this match. We'll be back here at the MCG in just a few moments.
2: A message from Sir William What's-His-Name.
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1: cue him. Welcome back here to the MCG, and just a reminder about our International Cricketer of the Year Award. The winner to be announced on February the 5th, and the prize, this magnificent Datsun Insult. It's a fine piece of machinery, that. You see it on your screen there, the one with the dents all over it, and the souvenir ball on the front seat. And I suppose a strong contender for this award would have to be Vivian Richards, the master batsman from the West Indies, and also Joel Garner, the well-hung West Indian pace bowler. And in the Australian team, well, I would think Kepa Vessels, who's had a superb season with the bat, as well as taking his fair share of wickets. And it wouldn't surprise me if the Australian selectors were trying to blood Vessels for the captaincy of this Australian side. Pretty awful joke, that, blood Vessels. But who gives a f***? Just a reminder also about our classic commentary competition. It's just another one of the 50,000 competitions that we're running here on the wide world of sports this summer. And in this one, viewers are asked to nominate in the same order as the groundsman here at the MCG. The classic pieces of commentary made by the team over the past few months. And my word, there's some crap in amongst them. And we'll let you have a look at those a little later on. Your entries close on the 2nd of February. And your entry forms can be picked up at all fish and chip shops right around Australia. The Sidchrome Super Test Team is another one of the competitions that we're running here. And remember, we are looking for a test team made up of the players who look the most like spanners.

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2: 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The school zone speed limit applies on New South Wales government school days and during the times on the school zone sign. School zone hours are normally 8 a.m. until 9:30 a.m. and then 2:30 p.m. until 4 p.m. School zones are enforceable on all New South Wales government school days. These include pupil free days and on the days when non-government schools may or may not be in operation.

0: G'day, this is Colin Buchanan. Now we're all heading for mighty Tamworth Country Music Festival. It's on for 10 days, climaxing the Country Music Awards of Australia. I hope to see you there.
1: Hi, this is Anne Kirkpatrick, and as you know, January is country music time. 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

0: 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That's 5820 7800.
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4: The story you're about to witness is true. It actually happened. Only the names have been changed to make it fun.
5: Said he might cook a bar or two. I said, sounds great. Well, will Wally there? He said, yeah, and Veggie might come too. So I said, well, what? You want to go, Anna? She said, I'll go, dingoes. So I said, well, what will we do about that? He said, no, we'll give it a tears. We got the party at about 2 walks right out of the kitchen to put some birds in the fridge.

0: and then things really started jumping. This Indian got master returns. I finally got to the toilet, but she couldn't find it. I said to me, mate, Al, mate, where can master play, Al? She said, she can go out back with a fella. She's probably seen a cock at home. Well, just before I come down to the kitchen with a few drinks for everybody. Bad nigga, you've never seen a call of mine. I'm about to do them just like for a star. Queensland at the party. One smelling pretty strongly of aftershave. He sat down next to me and I turned to him and I said, you know, mate, you're really a stock cut. With a really hot day, Oscar felt like a swim. He said to Lena, you want to have a dip in the river now? She said, I haven't got my cozy, Oscar. Well, Buzz says, come in, suckers, what a lake here. And he said, well, without so much as a thread, though. Has you even been in yet? Well, a few of the blokes decided to play some cricket. Boomer said it was in Wombat. Yeah, and the tenor field. And he said I should have a bowl, but I was too out of it to make a dress. I suggested it a game of cards. I said, Eucalyptus, you want to get a eucalyptus? He said, there's no point, mate. Darwin's every time. Well, of course, he'd like a smoke. Nobody knew where the duck was stashed. I said, I think Marie knows. Well, I was just spinning a bit of a yarn. Harry pulled a joint out of his pocket, Bill says, right, Harry, the liver. What is it, mate? I'm losing the head, of course. They made out like that on me. That was a great joint, too. Blew him out of the way, his three sisters. I said, chuck us to the belly over. He said, they're out of the lawn. He said, can you get them for us? But he said, it's okay, mate. He said, I'll get them for you. Just said, that was the things in no action. Set up the back of the bomb. And you wouldn't believe it, the bomb's broken. I said, Lord, how? Hey, man. Somebody said, well, a didgeridoo. I said, maybe we'll have to. I look in the corner and there's Bass sitting there, not getting into it, not getting out of it. I said, what, is Bass right or something? Boomer said, as a matter of fact, mate, he's a cop. I said, you're joking, mate, a cop? I'm getting out of here, let's go, huh? She said, no way, I'm hanging around with gum leaves. Besides, I don't want to let Jack around a party on his own. Have you seen him? I think he's trying to crack on to Woomba. He's already trying to mount Ida. And he'll definitely try to let you aspire, Liana. Thank you, and good night!
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course. One little chap then had a mishap, broke off his horse's head, wept for his toy, then cried with joy, as his young playmate said, "Don't you think I would leave you crying when there's room on my horse for two? 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

0: debuted its successful Warrior branded model with a modified Patrol 4-wheel wagon. The Patrol Warrior has a number of functional and cosmetic improvements that would serve to enhance both on-road and off-road dynamics. Upgrades include a new front bumper assembly and heavy-duty dash plate, bespoke tow bar with recovery points, bi-modal exhaust, and a number of black body enhancements. The vehicle is raised by 50mm combination of suspension lift and a larger wheel tyre combination. The Patrol Warrior comes with the same 5.6-litre V8 engine that has more than ample power and torque. This combines with a 7-speed sports automatic transmission and a sophisticated 4-wheel drive system. I took the Warrior on some forest trails, dirt running on the beach. The combination of revised suspension and V8 motor made the beach driving ridiculously easy. Inside it's a little dated, missing some common features, but it's also more road and pleasant to drive. One downside, though, is that the V8 can get pretty thirsty. The Nissan Patrol Warrior is priced from a little over $101,000 plus the usual costs. This is Motoring Minute. I'm Rob Fraser.
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I think that if you're a busy person, like I am, you, no matter what you do for a living, look, we're all busy, right? And we're, we all do the thing. I mean, if you're a mother of three, you're busy. You know, if that's what their life is, or if you're in the corporate world, or if you're doing what I do, if you're gone a lot, or if you're doing what you guys do, I think that there is a common emotion with people that are driven and that are busy a lot to think that they may be missing something in their life. Maybe they're in being busy and keeping the gas pedal down and being creative and dreaming a lot and chasing certain things that are associated with that dream. I think there is an emotion and a spot in somebody's heart and soul where they wonder if there's something else out there. And I was talking to Matt McAnally on the phone one day, and it was one of those days for me, you know. And I was trying to balance two or three things, and we were actually talking about setting up a time where he and I could get together. Mac and I have written a couple of songs together where we've never been in the same room, believe it or not. But he asked me to tell something that was bothering me. And I told him, I said, Mac, I said, I'm so busy at this moment that I don't feel like I'm living my life. I just feel like I exist in it. I said, that's got to change. I mean, you know, I've got to find a way to not just exist in my life, but I've got to find a way to live it, you know, too. And I found a way to live it. And he goes, the man knew, he goes, will you call me back in a few minutes? And I said, sure, Mac, I'll call you back in a few minutes. And when I called him back, he already had a groove to that conversation on guitar, you know. And we sat there and started talking about that emotion and talking about, should we let the natural finance the pastors? What should they want to tell you? Well, are y'all drinking it at least? You know, I got all this stuff. Something happened out there. Fire department. Is that good, everybody? I think it's good. Okay. So, Matt and I sat on the phone for a little while talking about that emotion, about that idea, and about how, you know, we're both very appreciative and we wouldn't change what we do for anything. But it's just the idea and the emotion of, you know, is there anything that I miss in my life by just being busy? And do we pay attention to the things that may have needed paying attention to that we let slip through our hands? And being able to look in the mirror and in the middle of dreaming your dream, in the middle of working very hard, what about that can you correct and what can you hang on to and make better? And that's the emotion of the song I wrote with Matt McAnally called Must Be Something That I Miss. And I wish I could sit here in front of you and tell you that I had everything to do with this melody, even though it's in your ear that I had nothing to do with it.

0: The finalist of this year's Australian Trucking Association National Trucking Industry Awards have been named. The award will be handed out in June at a gala dinner on the Gold Coast, and all finalists are worthy of recognition. That's according to the Chief Executive Christopher Mellon. You can check out all the finalists now on the Vinebill website. Meantime, Iveco has a new dealership in Perth. AV Truck Services has been welcomed to the Iveco dealer network after the existing Perth Metro dealership decided to move away from commercial vehicles, and Iveco tell us that during the handover there shouldn't be any major disruption to services.
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0: Hi, Sean Ison here, just tucking into the late night sandwiches and the 50th cup of coffee with you on Overnight Country.

0: About 2 weeks ago, I had the Ford Ranger Platinum four-wheel drive unit for testing. The Ranger has undergone a resurgence with a complete revamp a couple of years ago. The Platinum model joined the range in 2023 and sits as the top spec model. It adds luxury and comfort to the significant capability of the Ranger. 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It's priced from around $80,604 plus the usual costs. 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
1: 10, 9, 8, 7, well, et cetera, et cetera. This is Over My Country with Sean Eisen, right around Australia. And here's something that men very rarely ever say. Let's watch the women's channel. Sex is overrated. I don't want to go too far on the first date. Yes, your sister does have bigger breasts than you. Don't we owe your mother a visit? Dessert goes right to my hips. I hate it when I miss Oprah. Does this suit make me look fat? I'll never get tired of listening to Celine Dion. Very good morning to our local listeners on Euroa FM 87.8 at Balmutton, Euroa, Longwood and Loxley. Thanks for joining me. This is Over the Night Country and we'll be right back.
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3: I can't begin to tell you how many times that I've sat with lots of songwriting friends of mine. Taking riding trips, which I used to do a lot in the Atlantic, but used to take 3 or 4 riding trips a year down to my house in the Virgin Islands, and we would write a song, and it would sound just like that, and just a couple guitars, just watching the sun move across the sky, enjoying the day, trying to be creative. And that's the way I wanted this song to be. You know, when this song came along, it didn't sound like that. It was more produced. But it didn't fit it. But the idea of this fit. And I said, a lot of these songs are just simple reflections of my life. And for the holidays, the reason this song makes total sense now for me is over the holidays, I went to Hawaii and sat around the whole table with Billy for a couple of days. And we tried to do the climb and all coconut trick. It was a lot. So I can't wait to play with it. This song takes me there in my heart, my soul, and my head. You know, and it's one of the few songs that I didn't write on the record, but I easily could have because I've lived that 100 times over. And I'm really proud that Willie is, once again, I think I've done more duets with Willie than anybody in the business, I think. He sang on my Christmas record, I mean, years ago. But I think this makes the fourth or fifth one, isn't it, buddy? Something like that. Anytime we get something, you know, we just, okay, send it to Willie, he'll sing it. No, but it's really an honor to have Willie Nelson on your record, and especially on that song, get our holiday season this year.

0: 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MAN Australia's GM Mark Lowe says the new offering can match it with the best.
1: We're using this opportunity with the release of this new truck to, and we're saying internally and also to our customers, to reinvent the MAN brand for Australia.
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0: 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If you're a truckie or a cabbie or just driving somewhere good tonight, this show is especially for you.
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1: Hi, this is Lee Kernighan here, and we're all heading for the mighty Tamworth Country Music Festival. It's on for 10 days, climaxing with the Country Music Awards of Australia. Hope to see you there.
2: Hi, this is Sean Eisen with you tonight. This is the song that started it all for AC/DC off the album with the same name. It's AC/DC with Highway to Hell.

0: Canada updated their Kona range early 2021 and included the N-2 versions, the top one of the premium we're talking about today. The key feature in N-9 is 146 kW, 1.6-litre turbocharged engine with a 7-speed dual-clutch transmission and all-wheel drive. It has a sports-tuned chassis featuring a multi-link rear suspension. It's surprisingly nimble around town and good for a long trip away for a weekend or a day through the mountains. I found myself wanting to go for a drive simply because it was fun. The dual-clutch transmission is a little jerky around town and not a favourite of mine. The ride is sporty, balanced and with a degree of compliance. Some of our goat tracks we call roads in Sydney, the Kona provided a comfortable ride. As you would expect, it's also jammed with the same level of comfort and safety features as the Highlander, and on these cold days, the heated front seats are a bonus. There's a bit of competition in the smaller, sporty segment. The Kona is well positioned to grab its fair share. The Kona N-Line Premium is priced from around $42,500 plus the usual costs. I'm Rob Fraser.
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0: Welcome to Australia's high-rating internet radio. This is Sean Eisen, boiling the warm brown coffee transfusion on the airwaves, bringing lots of that in the studio too.
1: Hey, I'm Faces John Williamson here, and this song is called Movie Star from my new album, Big Red.

0: Beko tell us they can see a shift in the market towards natural gas-powered vehicles to continue in coming years, especially in Australia. The brand has just completed some large-scale truck and bus orders in Europe, with the clients requesting their new vehicles to be powered by natural gas rather than diesel. While here in Australia, the brand offers CNG-powered variants of 780, Eurocargo and Stratos models, and they say the benefits of natural gas include lower emissions, lower levels of particulate matter, a reduction in energy noise of up to 50% and reduced fuel costs. Of course, there's also the benefit in that fuel is produced in Australia.
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2: They can deliver lots of different challenges, and then the all-new Mahindra SUV 500 takes them on with ease. With 7 leather seats, reverse camera and satellite navigation standard, the Mahindra SUV 500 is unbeatable value. And the turbo diesel engine gives you the power and range to get everywhere I need to go with the people that matter most. It's these times that make up my day, and my Mahindra is there every step of the way.

0: I love 1, 2, 3, baby, don't think twice. And it's just such a great, I mean, you know, I love that lyric straight away. And I like the swagger and the whole vibe of the song. It's that same kind of, it's a poor boy romance kind of song. I just love those sort of lyrics. There's a guy in a band called American Bang, Jaron Johnson, and he's the lead singer, and he co-wrote it with a couple of other guys, and Jaron sang the demo to him. It was a really cool little garage band, kind of trashy demo, like a really cool Georgia the Satellites vibe to it, and I like that kind of thing too, especially live, those sorts of things. You know, I come from three-piece band, and that more loose, to the Satellites is the best way to put it. It's that kind of song. It's just loose and rootsy and cool and got good swagger. I thought it'd be really, really fun to play live as well.
1: And this next song is for our old mate Keith Ashton, who unfortunately left us. He passed away this year. It's very, very sad. And he always used to smile when we played this song. He loved this track.

0: And that track was Alex Max Band. Well, sorry, it was the Alex Max Band. Let's get our grammar right, Sean. The song was called Tonight. Hi, thanks for tuning in. I hope you're enjoying the tunes as much as I am tonight. More coming up after this.
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3: 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Thanks for all your support, and I can't wait for you to hear my new single, Stack It Up. 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
4: I don't wanna be broke when D.I.E. wanna be living it up in VIP. Tryna get in the club, they wanna see ID. Want me to wear nice shoes in the D.I.E. I've been

0: one. Amongst the new breed of pure electric cars, the Hyundai Ioniq 5 has carved itself a decent following. Like its sibling, the Kia EV6, the Ioniq 5 is purpose-built as an electric car. 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The Ioniq 5 Epic has a 77.4 kWh battery, as well as front and rear electric motors. Combined total output of 239 kilowatts and 605 newton meters allows an all-drive performance and a 0 to 100 km time of just 5.1 seconds. Maximum range is around 450 kilometers. Charging it at a fast charge station is okay, but it takes forever home on a normal plug. The Epic comes with a digital side mirrors with external sleep cameras and an internal OLED screens. These provide a greater visibility for drivers. Driving the Ioniq 5 is smooth, obviously quiet, and at times fun. The revised ride and handling package is better suited to Australian roads. Inside there's an abundance of space and storage areas. It has a Latin feel and is full of little luxuries that the buyers have come to expect. Hyundai Ioniq 5 Epic is priced at 85,000 plus usual costs. This is Motoring Minute. I'm Brenna Fraser.
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0: 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I'll be back after these messages.
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0: You're listening to Overnight Country with Sean Eisen. And here's some fun facts about Australia. I'm not quite sure why they're fun, but they're interesting. Apparently, the first European settlers in Australia drank more alcohol per person than any other community in the history of mankind. I think we're still doing that, really. Australian mines, which account for about 15% of Australia's gross domestic product, cover 0.02% of Australia's landmass. More land is occupied by pubs, but don't know what they contribute to the gross domestic product. In 1954, Bob Hawke apparently made it into the Guinness Book of Records. He sculled 2.5 pints of beer in 11 seconds. What a hero. Bob Hawke went on to become the Prime Minister, and he should have been made the Prime Minister. After that, 2.5 pints of beer in 11 seconds. Apparently there are 1,500 species of Australian spiders in Australia. That's 1,500 species I step on. And apparently, interesting figure, this, the average person swallows 3 spiders a year, apparently. I suppose that's another way to get rid of them. We have over 6,000 species of flies, about 4,000 species of ants, and there are about 350 species of termites as well. Probably we want more ting, I guess, that does such a thriving business. Apparently, the combined mass of all termites in the world is more than 10 times the mass of people. Apparently, also, Australia has the world's largest population of wild camels with one hump. This is an interesting fact. Sharks are apparently immune to all diseases. And in Australia, there are 150 million sheep, as against, say, 20 million people, although you might argue a lot of them are sheep, too. Here's some more fun facts about Australia. There's no part of Australia is more than 1,000 kilometres from the ocean or a beach. Australia has the world's largest cattle station. It's 30,028 kilometres, which is the same size as Belgium in Europe. Each Australian has 380,000 metres squared per person available to them. Of course, they were all cramming into the coastal areas. I suppose most of Australia is not really inhabitable, is it really? Apparently some people call Australians from Queensland banana vendors and people from Western Australia sand brokers. I've never heard of sand brokers. Tasmania apparently has the cleanest air in the world. Great Barrier Reef has a mailbox. You can ferry out there apparently and send a postcard stamped with the only Great Barrier Reef stamp. Very interesting. The Australian Alps, or Snowy Mountains as they are also known, receive more snow than Switzerland. Melbourne has the second largest Greek population in the world, after Athens apparently. The Sydney Opera House roof weighs more than 161,000 tons. Amazing, doesn't look that heavy, does it? The Great Barrier Reef is the largest organic construction on Earth. And our white ant, or our termite mounds, are the tallest non-human constructions on Earth. And Yulara, the Aboriginal name of the Ayers Rock Resort, means crying or weeping. And, of course, people say that's because when people see their bill at the resort, that's how they feel. Apparently, one-third of Australia is desert. That sounds about right. I'd say probably more like two-thirds, actually. And Australia has the lowest rainfall of the world's inhabited continents. Apparently, I suppose because two-thirds of the country is desert, 90% of Australians live on the coast. Here's another one. After banana vendors and sand brokers, apparently people from New South Wales are called cockroaches. I don't know about that one. I'd like to see a source on that. Apparently the word kangaroo means, in Aborigine, it means I don't understand what you're saying. Apparently Australia produces 95% of the world's precious opals and 99% of its black opals. With 25.4 million head of cattle, Australia is the world's largest exporter of beef. We have an estimated 40 million kangaroos in Australia, and that's even with the culls. So there's more kangaroos than people. There's an interesting fact. Sydney, which is the largest city in Australia, has between 3 and 4 million people, yet the supposed capital of Australia, Canberra, has around about 300,000 people. Well, most of them public servants, I think. Apparently the term pommies, calling English people pommies, comes from the initials P-O-M-E on convict uniforms, which stood for Prisoner of Mother England. Which is kind of strange, I guess. We would then call English people pommies. We were the pommies, weren't we? The convicts. Oh, there's one for Kylie Minogue. The name Kylie is from the Aboriginal word for boomerang. Out of the top 25 deadliest snakes in the world, 20 are found in Australia. Oh, snakes. This is a shovel. The old 410, I think. I know that's illegal, and I'm not encouraging you to kill snakes. Talking about voting in Australia, Australia is the only English-speaking country to have made voting compulsory. And apparently we invented the secret ballot box, the most prized symbol of democracy. It was pioneered in Victoria in 1856. The oldest daily newspaper in the Southern Hemisphere is the Sydney Morning Herald. It started in 1831. The average Australian can expect to eat during his or her lifetime 17 beef cattle, 92 sheep, 406 loaves of bread, 165,000 eggs, 8 tonnes of fruit, half tonne of cheese and 10 tonnes of veggies. And the highest temperature ever recorded was 53.1 degrees Celsius at Cloncurry in Queensland on the 16th of January 1889. And when you're heading off to the beach, it might be important to note that in 1838, it was declared illegal in Australia to swim at public beaches during the day. And they actually enforced that law until 1902. In April 1933, 68% of West Australians voted in favour of seceding from the Commonwealth of Australia. Apparently they needed permission from the British Parliament before they could become a new country. The end result was that Britain never made a decision, of course, and Western Australia is still part of the Commonwealth. Sir John Robertson, five times Premier of New South Wales, apparently drank a pint of rum every morning for 35 years, and he's famously quoted as saying, "None of the men who have left footprints in this country have been cold water men." And apparently in 1987, the Alice Springs Police Station received a call from a family, stopped for a cup of tea, and a huge ape-like creature, 2 metres tall, leapt out from the empty water tank they were near and began walking towards them. It's called the Yowie, and they searched the area for it. And the following day, the police searched the area and found a man 203 centimetres tall, sitting naked by the roadside. He was taken to the local mental hospital, of course. So I don't think the Yowie exists. And apparently Australia Day on January 26 is actually the anniversary of ships arriving in Sydney carrying loads of convicts to start the colony and do the work. It's estimated that the time transportation ended in 1868, that 40% of Australia's English-speaking population had been convicts. In 2007, it was estimated that 22% of everybody in Australia had a convict ancestor. Apparently, kangaroos need very little water to survive. They're capable of going for months without drinking at all. And when they do need water, they dig wells for themselves if they need to, frequently going as deep as three or four feet. These kangaroo pits are a common source of water for other animals living in the same ecosystem with a kangaroo. And there's actually been cases of kangaroos being chased by dogs on farms where they've actually jumped into a dam and they'll turn around and try and drown the dog to stop it chasing them. Apparently emus and kangaroos can't walk backwards, and that's the reason they're on the Australian arms, coat of arms, that they're always moving forwards. Apparently the male platypus, it looks so funny, a nice platypus, has got a poisonous spine. I didn't know this. It can kill a dog and inflict immense pain on a human, apparently, so stay away from those platypuses. When a specimen of the platypus was first sent to England, the scientists over there thought that we were having a joke with it and that we decided to build a duck onto a rat. The Sydney funnel web spider is considered the world's most deadly spider. It's the only spider that has killed people in less than 2 hours. Its fangs are powerful enough to bite through gloves and fingernails. The only animals without immunity to the funnel web's venom are humans and monkeys. And apparently convicts comprise many different racial groups. And many of the minority racial groups were very prominent in colonial society. Australia's first bushranger was a convict that actually came from Africa. And I don't know if you've ever heard of a bunyip. Apparently bunyips haunt rivers, swamps, creeks and billabongs. Their main goal in life is to cause nocturnal terror by eating people and animals in their vicinity. They are renowned for their terrifying bellowing cries in the night and have been known to frighten Aborigines to the point where they would not approach any water source where a bunyip might be waiting to devour them. Some scientists believe the bunyip was a real animal of the Diprotodon, extinct for some 20,000 years. And apparently in Australia, newspaper readership, per capita Australians read more newspapers than any other nation, and per capita Australians spend more money on gambling than any other nation. With less than 1% of the world's population, Australia has more than 20% of its poker machines. And for each person in Australia, there are 2 sheep and over 16 rabbits. And that's some interesting facts about Australia, the things I didn't know a lot of that. Yes, so there you go. Radio can be educational. And a very good morning to our local listeners on the Power Country Network on Lockington FM 88. Thanks for joining me tonight on Australia's number one

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4: Hi, how are you feeling tonight? You're tuned in to Australia's highest rating overnight program with Sean Eisen. Here's Colin Ray with a track called Quitters. Sounds like you're

0: 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Meantime, New York has been named the first Freightliner Trucks Hardest Working City of 2016. 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

That was Alan and Ashcraft, Only Lonely. Thanks for tuning in to Overnight Country. This is Sean Knight and Hugh, and I'll be right back after these couple of ads.

0: used by as much as 20% with smarter engine technology and more aerodynamic trailers. That's according to Mercedes-Benz and the German trailer manufacturer Krone. The two companies showing a combination that they say uses as much as 20% less fuel than comparable existing semi-trailer combinations. Upfront is a current series 6-cylinder Mercedes-Benz Actros that is fitted with predictive powertrain control and low rolling resistance tyres, while the trailer, Krone's new Profiline Efficiency, features aerodynamically enhanced curtain sides and rolls and low rolling resistance tyres as well.
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That went to war. 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From the land of the Pima Indian, a proud and bold band who farmed the Phoenix Valley in Arizona. Down the distance of 1,000 years, the water drew our people's crops, till the white man stole their water rights and the sparkling water stopped. Now Iroh's folks were hungry, and their land grew crops of weeds. 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

0: This round's on me, and it is. Every album of mine, has a drinking song, and this one's no exception. There's some days when you've just a bad day. The world has been, crashing around you, and you just need to knock off work, go home, get a nice bottle of something out, pour yourself a glass, and sit down and have a drink. But the good news is, I'm paying for this one, alright? 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This could be an expensive tour.
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1: 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Is it a plane? Is it a balding middle-aged radio announcer trying to be funny? This is Sean Eisen with you.

0: 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I recently went to the launch of the LDV eDeliver 7 van. 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There are four different models and two battery choices depending on the model chosen. They are responsive and easy to drive. I drove the vans on late and yet the ride wasn't bad at all. Range is claimed at around in the mid-350km or so, but our van showed over 400km when we drove it. First impressions are that it looks good. The sleek and smooth frontal tread is stylish without going to extremes. Inside, all models are well laid out and have enough room for my taller frame to sit comfortably. The large central screen is clear and responsive to touch, while smartphone connectivity would be appreciated. Overall, I was really impressed with the LDV vans, especially at the starting price of slightly under $60,000 plus the usual costs. This is a Motoring Minute. I'm Rob Fraser.
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0: Hi, I hope you're enjoying the show tonight. Thanks for your company. I'll be right back in a minute.
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0: Hi, Sean Austin here, just tucking into late night sandwiches and the 50th cup of coffee with you on an overnight country. And these are some things that people have really said in court, in giving evidence. Question, what is your date of birth? Answer, July 15th. Question, what year? Answer, every year. question, this myasthenia gravis, does it affect your memory at all? Answer, yes. And in what ways does it affect your memory? Answer, I forget. Question, you forget. Can you give us an example of something that you've forgotten? Dear Randy. Question, all your responses must be oral, okay? What school did you go to? Oral. Now that's a smart aleck, isn't it? Question, how old is your son, the one living with you? Answer, 38 or 35, I can't remember which. Question, how long has he lived with you? 45 years. question, what was the first thing your husband said to you when he woke that morning? Answer, he said, where am I, Kathy? Question, and why did that upset you? And the answer was, my name is Susan. question, sir, what is your IQ? Answer, well, I can see pretty well, I think. Do you know if your daughter has ever been involved in voodoo occult? Answer, we both do. Question, voodoo? Answer, we do. Question, you do? Answer, yes, voodoo. You're a dear. I'd hate to be the judge sitting on that case. Question, now doctor, isn't it true that when a person dies in his sleep, he doesn't know about it until the next morning? Question, the youngest son, the 20-year-old, how old is he? question, were you present when your picture was taken? Question, was it you or your younger brother who was killed in the war? Question, did he kill you? Question, how far apart were the vehicles at the time of the collision? Question, you were there until the time you left. Is that true? Question, how many times have you committed suicide? So the date of the conception of the baby was August the 8th? Answer, yes. Question, and what were you doing at that time? Duh. Question, she had three children, right? Answer, yes. Question, how many were boys? Answer, none. Question, were there any girls? Question, you say the stairs went down to the basement. Answer, yes. And these stairs, did they go up also? Question, Mr. Slater, you went on a rather elaborate honeymoon, didn't you? Answer, I went to Europe, sir. Question, and you took your new wife. Question, how was your first marriage terminated? Answer, by death. Question, and by whose death was it terminated? Question, can you describe the individual? Answer, he was about medium height and had a beard. Question, was this a male or a female? That could be... I don't know how sense a woman with a beard. Question, is your appearance here this morning pursuant to a deposition notice which I sent to your attorney? Answer, no, this is how I dress when I go to work. Question, doctor, how many autopsies have you performed on dead people? Answer, all my autopsies are performed on dead people. Question, do you recall the time that you examined the body? Answer, the autopsy started at around 8:30 p.m. Question, and Mr. Dennington was dead at the time? Answer, no, he was sitting on the table wondering why I was doing an autopsy. Well, that's how you'd answer, isn't it, really?
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0: This is Overnight Country with Sean Austin. 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
0: This is Sean Eisen with you, and I'm spinning only the best music from, well, I don't know, the 60s, 70s, 80s and all that. I don't know, I picked all this music carefully so that it's only the best. This is Lauren Elena with She's a Wildflower.

0: The Australian Trucking Association has named its three main election issues for the truck industry. Those issues are the Road Safety Remuneration Tribunal, practical measures to improve road safety, and the supporting of stronger trucking businesses. ATA Chief Christopher Mellum telling us the organisation will be in talks on the issues with both sides of the politics ahead of the federal poll. Meantime, Federal Transport Minister Darren Chester will address next month's ATA Trucking Australia 2016 event. Mr. Mellum said Mr. Chester will be on hand at a key moment for the government in the run-up to the election.
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0: This is Overnight Country. 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
1: Back in 1849, a Victorian barley farmer began brewing his own beer in a small wooden shack at the back of his farm.

0: For 15 years he toiled with barley, hops, and yeast, trying to ferment that perfect brew. 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

amateur, the great country music artist Merle Haggard. Good afternoon. Welcome to the Friday edition of Drive Time. Brent Stevens in the chair. Great to have you on board. Hope you're having a great afternoon. Of course, some dirty weather happening around the state. Of course, Sydney, Newcastle, the North Coast copped it overnight. Some major flooding. So be careful, won't you? We've got a great lineup of music this afternoon. So settle back and enjoy. We're going to start this 3 minutes past three. Here's Gloria Gaynor and I Will Survive.

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3: Following these simple rules will make using roundabouts easier. The roundabout sign means slow down and prepare to give way. So as you're approaching a roundabout, you must slow down and if necessary stop and give way to traffic already on the roundabout. When there is a safe gap in the traffic, enter the roundabout. You must also indicate left when exiting. Remember, slow down and give way to traffic already on the roundabout. The road is there to share.
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7: 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The school zone speed limit applies on New South Wales government school days and during the times on the school zone sign. School zone hours are normally 8 a.m. until 9:30 a.m. and then 2:30 p.m. until 4 p.m. School zones are enforceable on all New South Wales government school days. These include pupil-free days and on the days when non-government schools may or may not be in operation.

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1: Weather. Time to have a look at the all-important weather for tomorrow. Tomorrow being, of course, Saturday, the 30th day of May. Thanks to the Bureau of Meteorology, starting off in Perth. Showers increasing in 22. Showers for Adelaide and 17. Melbourne showers increasing in 18. Possible shower for Hobart, 17. Looking at our nation's capital, partly cloudy in Canberra tomorrow and 15. Sydney mostly sunny, 21. Partly cloudy for Newcastle, 21. Heading towards Queensland. Brisbane sunny and 23, Darwin sunny and 31, and finally for Alice Springs we have a sunny day tomorrow and 25 degrees. 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As we usually do at this time, let us say hi to all of our emergency services, our police, ambulance, fire, as well as our doctors and nurses, staff and residents in all nursing homes, and everyone listening wherever you are, whatever you are doing. Thank you for having us on. Of course, school zones currently until 4 o'clock this afternoon, so if you're travelling around, be careful on the roads, won't you? Coming up, our feature for today, a lady celebrating 51 years today, British born, part female, part of an all female group. We'll tell you who that is in just a minute. To take us there, 16 minutes past 3, here's a group called the Cheap Tree. It's called The Flame.

0: Great track from Cheap Trick. It was called The Flame. What a great track. You're with ZFM Power Country Radio 16 and the Hume Travel Network. Let's have a look who our feature is for this hour.
1: Happy birthday to ya. Happy birthday to ya. Happy birthday.
0: Happy birthday, celebrating, of course, 51 years today. Mel B. Yes, she was born Melanie Janine Brown McPhee on this day, the 29th of May, 1975. Born in West Yorkshire in England, of course, known professionally as Mel B or Melanie B. English singer-songwriter and dancer, television personality and actress. Rose to prominence in mid-1990s as a member of the pop group, which we're going to feature this hour, as the Spice Girls, where she was nicknamed Scary Spice. Of course, they had some great hits, didn't they? It's the Spice Girls, and how about a spice up your life?

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1: You can always tell when Paul Bomarek is driving a car he likes. He posts lots and lots of pictures of it on his Facebook page. Suffice it to say, he was busy uploading last week when he had a big Jaguar XFR. Paul says the big Jag, which carries a $210,000 price tag, is a lot of fun, but it's not perfect.
2: With 375 kilowatts and a monstrous 625 meters of torque, it's good for the 0-100 dash in 4.9 seconds, and that is seriously quick. The noise that this car makes is utterly astounding. It's a little disappointing to see that it's only a 4-star ANCAP rated car. That's something that I would really like to see resolved very soon, because it's unacceptable for a car of this price to be 1-star away from perfection.
1: And you can listen to Paul's full review at behindthewheel.com.au. And congratulations to Volkswagen. Their Up model has been named the World Car of the Year for 2012. 66 journalists from 25 countries have made the decision. The Up being named the winner at the New York International Auto Show. Well done, VW. 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

Bill walked into my door last night. And then he said, before I go, there's something about our love affair that I have a right to know. I said, let's not stand out here like this.

Williams' hands were shaking as he took his glass of wine. And I could see we both felt the same. And when his eyes met mine, I said, who we love and why we love, it's hard to understand. So let's just sit here on the couch and face this man to man. My girl, baby. My girl, baby. Can't say enough about the way I feel about my girl. My girl, baby. Bill, we just left her place, and you know what she said. She doesn't want to see your face, and she wishes you were dead. Now I know we both love her, and I guess we always will. But you're gonna have to find another, 'cause she's my girl.

your bill. That was a hit for a gentleman called Cash Backman. You were with Lamb Power 100 Radio 16 and the Hume Travel Network. 4 minutes past four. Let's start with a classic from Norman Van Green.

0: know, legislation requires that trees and other tall growing vegetation must be kept clear of power lines to maintain a safe electricity supply. The tree fellows carry out the removal of optical and dangerous trees and have a 24-hour emergency call-out. So the phone for a free, no obligation quote, 0429-843-092 or 5453-1827.
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1: Weather. I'm going to have a look at the all-important weather for tomorrow. Of course, tomorrow's Saturday, the 30th day of May. Thanks to the Bureau of Meteorology, starting off in Perth. Showers increasing tomorrow in 22. Showers for Adelaide in 17. Melbourne showers increasing in 18. However, a possible shower 17. Looking at our nation's capital, partly cloudy in Canberra tomorrow and 15. Sydney mostly sunny 21. Partly cloudy in Newcastle 21. Heading towards Queensland, Brisbane sunny in 23. Darwin sunny in 31, and finally sunny in Alice Springs and 25 degrees. 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In news released overnight, there's going to be a huge mega concert recognising John Farnham. Of course, it'll be called Song. It'll include such artists as Celine Dion, Richard Marx, of course, Keith Urban, as well as Jimmy Barnes and Hugh Jackman. Of course, it'll be raising money for the Head and Neck Cancer Charity. It'll be on the 20th of September. Of course, John Farnham, of course, has given up on singing, but still a national icon. We'll tell a bit more about that as that comes closer. Here he is, take us to our feature artist, which is a lovely American woman celebrating 65 years today. To take us there, he's a Kinks and Waterloo Sunset.

Billy Thorpe teaming up with the Aztecs. What a great track. Of course, that's Love Letters. Before that, the Kinks and Waterloo Sunset. 23 minutes past the hour of four. Yes, celebrating 65 years today. Happy birthday, Melissa Lou Etheridge, better known by the name Melissa Etheridge. She was born on this day, the 29th of May 1961, in Leavenworth in Kansas in the US. Of course, an American singer, songwriter, musician, and guitarist. Okay, she released her self-named album in 1988 and became an underground success. It peaked at number 22 on the charts, and its lead track, which was called Bring Some Water, gained Etheridge her first Grammy Award nomination for Best Rock Performer Female in 1989. Of course, she had some great hits. Here she is with that hit, Bring Some Water. Here is Melissa Etheridge.

0: Melissa Etheridge, what a great... That was our other big hit. It's called Like the Way I Do, of course, apart from, of course, Putting Me Some Water, celebrating 65 years today, born this day in 1961. Let's have a look at who was having a birthday on this day, May 29. Here's an icon. I hope would have been having a birthday today. Eugene Wright, Francis Ricci, Rossi from Status Quo, Jeff Buckley, Joey Levine from the Ohio Express, Latoya Jackson from the Jacksons, Mel B, we did from the Spice Girls, Mel Gaynor from Simple Minds, Melissa Etheridge, we did it, Mike Porcaro from Toto, Noel Gallagher from Oasis, Sylvia Robinson from Mickey and Sylvia, Xavier Cougar, and of course Gary Booker from Boko Haram. They had a hit, of course, with A White as Shade of Pale. And if you're having a birthday on this Friday, of course, the 29th day of May, or, of course, you're having a birthday over the weekend, have a great birthday, men, and happy returns from the staff of Missions. Here is FM Power Country Radio 16 and Hugh Travel Network. On the wireless this afternoon, saw the funeral today of the one and only James Valentine. And, of course, he was a memorial service in Sydney. Of course, he a great ABC radio representative brought time down there. I ran into him a few times, of course, involved. But I think he was involved with bands early on too. A great music icon playing, of course, the saxophone. 20 minutes to the hour of 5. It's Friday afternoon. But I'm heading in for hopefully what will be a great weekend.
1: Are you aware of any challenges a truck driver faces when on the road?
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2: 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Other features for the GR Sport include electric power steering, an upgraded 200-volt, 1500-watt rear auxiliary power socket, a 40-24-inch split rear seat back, fully lockable front and rear differentials, and electronically controlled EKDSS suspension. I wonder if Toyota could fit this hybrid engine to the Hilux GR Sport. Now that would be something to see, put an end to the Ranger Raptor dominance in that segment. This is Motoring Minute. I'm Rob Fraser.
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1: Welcome along to our music memories. And your host, Ruth.

some country for you from Montgomery Gentry and Roll With Me. Yeah, Roll With Me for the next hour. We're into the final hour of our Friday edition of Drive Time, the final hour for this week, and the final hour, of course, for autumn, of course, on, of course, Monday. Winter starts. It's getting cold, so be careful, won't you? 4 minutes past five. Here's more country. Here's Tim McGraw. When the stars go blue.

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1: Trying to have a look at the all-important weather for the final time, the weather for tomorrow. Of course, tomorrow, Saturday, the 30th day of May, thanks to the Bureau of Meteorology. This is an updated version, starting off in Perth. Showers increasing and windy at 22. Adelaide showers 17. Melbourne showers increasing 18. Hobart, partly cloudy and 17. Looking at our nation's capital, partly cloudy to Canberra tomorrow at 15. Sydney, cloudy 21. Partly cloudy to Newcastle 21. Heading towards Queensland, Brisbane and sunny in 23. Darwin, sunny and 31. And finally, sunny in Alice Springs and 25 degrees. 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And then him travel network 17 minutes past the hour of 5 on this day. 5 years ago, we lost a great musician. We'll tell you who that is in just a moment. Take a seat. Debbie Gibson, Lost in Your Eyes.

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You're with ZFM Power Country Radio 16 and the FM Travel Network, 24 minutes past the hour of 5 Friday afternoon. On this day in 2021, 5 years ago, we lost the great Billy Joe Thomas, better known by the name BJ Thomas. He was born on the 7th of August 1942 in Hugo, Oklahoma. Passed away at the age of 78 on this day, 2021, in Arlington in Texas. American singer, widely his country, Christian contemporary, and popular to the 60s, 70s, and 80s. Popular songs by Thomas and Bill Hook on a film, Raindrops Keep Falling on My Head, Hey, Why Don't You Play Another Son of a Lady, Not Somebody the Wrong Song, Don't Worry Baby, and Whatever Happened to Old Fashioned Love. In 2014, Raindrops on My Falling on My Head was inducted into the Grammy Hall of Fame. Let's start with that track. Of course, here it is. Here is my doctor calling on my ears.

Yeah, what great artists, of course, the one and only BJ Thomas, of course, passed away on this day 5 years ago. Of course, had some great hits in the 2021. Also on this day, in 1951, we lost Fanny Bryce. You're with ZFM Power Country Radio 16 and the Hume Travel Network. It's approaching 19 minutes to the hour of 6.

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4: 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The next time you think you can illegally handle your mobile phone while driving and get away with it, think again. 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

0: Great track. You're with ZFM, Power Country Radio 610 and the Human Travel Network. Join us after 6 o'clock tonight for the best of all over there on Ian Wheeler. Tonight he's having a look at the production of Aladdin, and it'll be repeated at 3 a.m. for our great listeners over in Europe and, of course, the UK. Well, it's approaching 12 minutes to the hour of 6. This is me for this week and this season. I'll be back on Monday at 3 o'clock for our Monday edition of Drive Time, the first day, of course, of winter. Keep warm, won't you? Have a great weekend, wherever you are, whatever you're doing. Look after each other, but more importantly, look after yourself. Here's Adam Harvey teaming up with a great Shannon Knoll, and it's all over now for this weekend. Anyway, good afternoon, everyone.
1: And got a score, got a good one. I'm picking up on my

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with a beloved, and it went off the rails. And just imagine that in that conversation, perhaps they said something that upset you, perhaps you just got triggered, and you end up saying something that later on you regretted. There's a practice you can do, and it's called inner reflection technique. I've seen all kinds of miraculous things happen for myself as well as others. Hi, I'm Shakti Durga. Welcome to Mystery School, Ancient Wisdom for Everyday Life, a space where we explore the secret of awakening inner knowledge, solve problems, and learn to live from the divine within. Hello, welcome to Mystery School. I'm Shakti Durga, and today we're going to talk about what I think is the advanced class in spiritual training, and that is relationships. And specifically, we're going to look at setting boundaries. How do you set healthy boundaries so that you can thrive in relationships? Well, to start with, I think that the most basic part of understanding the metaphysics of relationships and how to work with them constructively is that most of what we're doing with relationship is not physical. So whilst there's certainly words that are said between two people, and certainly there's some body language, there's so much more going on beneath the surface of a relationship. And that's really what I'd like to discuss with you today and share a tool that might help you to recalibrate and rebalance a relationship. If you've got one that is sticky at the moment, where you're feeling a bit uncertain, where you feel there's a bit of a distance. So hopefully this will help you in those situations. As I said, it's the advanced class in spirituality because there's nowhere to run, there's nowhere to hide. Everything that's going on in the inside of us is there in our face as somebody relates with us. So let's think about the five dimensions, which I talked about in previous podcasts, and how they relate to relationships. As I said before, we have the physical part, we have to show up, we have to spend time with each other, we have to try and use language that's appropriate and not debasing or abusive language, disrespecting another person with their language, and also because we don't like it, do we, when it happens to us. Sometimes it's very hard to avoid, and sometimes we mess it up. And that's when the psychic impression of what you said and the way you said it sticks in our energy field and sticky. And what happens is that it tends to be something that attaches to the way communication then unfolds. And it takes a while for that stickiness to go away. And usually there's got to be a real surrender or a real act of forgiveness for that to happen. And so there's another way forward as well. If we understand that our energy field is like a set of containers for consciousness and energy, then we understand that everything that we're putting into a relationship or receiving back from the relationship is going into these containers. And so over time, they get very choked up. On another occasion, we will do some healing directly on the energy field. But today, what I really want to go to is the next level of who we are on the inner plane, which we are astral beings. We have a dimension of our consciousness that lives in the astral field. Astrology, as a metaphysical science, is named after the astral field. And it's the field where big waves of emotion are rolling through all the time. And they're either lifting us up, dragging us down, pummeling us, or really helping us, depending upon where in the cycle of the emotional waves you happen to be at any moment when anything in particular is happening in your life. Those emotional waves are affected by the relative positions of the stars, the sun, and the moon relative to where you are on Earth. It's very mathematically arrived at. The computations are complicated, but luckily we have computers now that can help us to ascertain that. So another tip is that if you can't understand what's going on in a relationship that's important to you and it just seems to go from one level of bad to another despite your best interests and endeavours, then check out your astrological profile and perhaps get a relationships chart done so that you can
see what's going on in the composite chart of both of you in the relationship. There are other ways too of working with this very powerful field, because in this field is where all of our thoughts, our beliefs, our expectations and our memories sit. And they sit around us like an invisible cloud, and it goes everywhere we go. And so part of spiritual training, and a very important part not to be overlooked, is the cleansing and purification of our astral bodies, which takes some years to achieve. And we just keep working on it systematically, systematically, systematically, day after day, week after week, month after month, and year after year, to keep cleansing and purifying that field of consciousness that is our generation and what we're sitting in, what we've attracted to us. So just say you're having a conversation with a beloved and it went off the rails. And just imagine that in that conversation, perhaps they said something that upset you, perhaps you just got triggered, and you ended up saying something that later on you regretted. I used to joke with some of our team that wouldn't it be good if your mouth had a rewind button. I certainly could have used a rewind button on my life many, many times. Yeah, just rewind, take that back and put in something else. Well, there's a practice you can do that is similar to a rewind for what we've said. And it's called inner reflection technique. You can call it daily reflection technique because you can do it every day to good effect. And it really is simple, but incredibly effective. I've seen all kinds of miraculous things happen for myself as well as others when we've messed something up. And then we do this practice from goodness in heart, not from trying to control anything, but just wanting to clean up our side of the street and come to peace ourselves with something that perhaps we regret now. So I thought we might do that together today. There are other levels to relating, and we talk about them in our three Shanti Mission relationship modules. They're part of the Path of Ease and Grace. And the Path of Ease and Grace is a series of seminars designed for anyone who lives in a modern society who's wanting to bridge the gap between the life that we experience and the inner life and the soul. And we help people understand how to bring the soulfulness and spirit alive and navigate health and relationships. We have three Empowering Relationships programs that are based on my book, Empowering Relationships. And one's coming up soon is Conflict to Connection, which you can hop into in June. It's run regularly, and just have a look at our website, shantimission.org, and you'll see the Part of Ease and Grace programs, and it's under that tab. Part of our mystery is all but right at the very beginning, it's the foundation. If we don't have a foundation, if we don't clean up our energy field, if we don't clean up our astral body, then the higher mysteries are the things that we can do involving the great celestial energies and potencies. It'll make a bit of a mess. So we want to have our foundation good before we go tripping around the stars, literally. So here we go. We're going to do the inner reflection technique. And so please get comfortable and ready for meditation. You might want to sit with your back straight on a chair, on the floor, whatever you're more comfortable. Or you can lie down, do this practice if that's more comfortable for you. And really bring to mind now a person that you would really like to clean your relationship with them. Perhaps someone who you care deeply about, but it just seems that no matter what you say, things just go from bad to worse. Or someone with whom you had a recent disagreement. So close your eyes if that feels comfortable to you and just start to breathe deeply and slowly as you start to access a meditative framework. And with the next in-breath, breathing right down into your belly, let your belly relax and let the out-breath flow out through the base of your spine and deeply into the earth. And then from the earth, draw up beautiful, clear, clean energy like you find in nature.
in beautiful forests or at the ocean, and draw that energy upward through your body like a gift, and every cell in your body goes yum. And bring that energy right up through your body and out through the top of your head, and releasing upwards. And then drawing in energy from above, coming in through the top of the head and down through your body and all the way out through the base of the spine and into the earth. With it again, imagine the point of light at the core essence of the universe within the line of your understanding, and pulling that divine infinite light in through the top of your head from a great pillar that exists above you and through you and down into the earth. And just let that light flood in through your body, and your energy field will say thank you. And with practice, you'll feel this very strongly. It's very relaxing and nurturing. And now just bring your awareness into your heart center as we call upon the wisdom of our higher souls, and we call upon the beloved, and you can just think of the person with whom you'd like to clear a relationship. And then just gently asking for guidance and wisdom, and forming the intention that there be peace and harmony, goodwill, and a deepening of compassion and love between us. And just breathe in as you allow your body to feel that intention. And then just gently going back in time from this very moment, back to a time that you can remember where, either through your energy, your words, your actions, something kind of was a bit off. And we're going to do some healing now. So you can say, I now release any negative energy, thoughts, vibrations or emotions that arose from that interaction. And I ask that this be transmuted into peace. And breathe deeply in and releasing everywhere. And feel your body releasing whatever was there from that interaction. And then say, I'm sorry I wasn't as skillful as I would have liked to be. And I ask that you forgive me, and I'll try again now. And breathe in, and then release everywhere. And now just imagine that you're in that time again with that person, and say what you wanted to say, the way you wanted to say it, with kindness, with understanding and clarity, and being clear with that person, breathing slowly and deeply. And put a few words of encouragement into the conversation. A little bit of your fondness for the person with them, and how much you admire certain qualities, and thank them for being in your life, and let them know that it is your intention to move deeper into friendship, deeper into love. And imagine from your heart a million
amazing pinkish energy is flowing to the other person, and that love is flowing between you through the pinkish energy. And then let go and release, breathe, and let go. And if you wish to, you can cut, bring your hands down in the front of your body and just cutting. Big out breath, and then take your awareness back further. As we see her another time in our history with this person, that there could have been a little trickiness, and where perhaps you are not so clear in that other interaction. Just going back until you can find a time where your attitude, your energy, your presentation, your words, that you just weren't as kind and clear and loving and patient as you could have been. And say, I ask for divine help in releasing all negative energy, negative psychic impressions, and negative emotions from my interaction with, and say the name of your beloved. And I ask for divine help in bringing this relationship into peace, harmony, balance, and clarity. And breathe in, and then releasing everywhere. And you can imagine an electric light just flooding through your body, through your energy field, through your whole being, and dissolving and disintegrating any ripples in force in your relationship with this person, going back through time. Breathing slowly and deeply, holding steadfast to your intention to dissolve what you have grown now, and instead to bring the deliciousness of true compassion, soul presence, clarity, and kindness to your interactions. And breathing deeply, and just send from your heart that wave of lovely energy of which I'm speaking, and imagine it going back through the timeline with this person, all the way back through all of your interactions, just being cleansed. And imagine that the divine of your understanding, or perhaps spiritual teachers or archangels or divine beings that you work with, are blessing you, blessing the relationship, and helping you in your efforts to be a peacemaker and to rectify mistakes in consciousness and bring forth a higher vibration of potential for yourself and others. And just offering this through your relationship with your beloved and smiling at them and just now saying to them anything you'd like to say that is positive and affirming of them, thinking about their good points and their strengths, tell them how much you admire those.

And then once more sending a wave of loving energy from your heart. Just intend that the love within you that's part of your higher soul just now flood into this relationship and be available as a new foundation for peace and harmony and well-being, for kindness and for closeness. So be it. And just take a few deep, slow breaths as you allow your body to integrate the practice.

and then gently bring your awareness back into your body, wiggling your fingers, wiggling your toes, and when you're ready, you can open your eyes. How are you feeling? I hope you can feel a little lightness after doing that. And certainly with a few repetitions, you will notice a change. I've known people who've come to our seminars and practice this technique, and people that I hadn't spoken to for a long time, that felt there was estrangement and they didn't know what to do about it, that after the seminar, that person would call them and would say, "Hey, look, I really regret that we haven't been in touch. Do you feel like getting together for a cup of coffee?" So these things are capable of being shifted, and this is such a lovely, gentle, spiritual way of approaching the practical issues that we face in day-to-day life as we seek, and sometimes miss the bullseye, we seek to be peacemakers. I hope you enjoy using inner reflection technique, and I look forward to seeing you again soon. Thanks for joining me for Initiative School, Ancient Wisdom for Everyday Life. 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
3: Hartwig Spare Parts stock the largest range of heavy truck spare parts outside the metropolitan area, with spares for all models including Western Star, Sterling, Freightliner, Mercedes-Benz and Nissan UD trucks. 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That's 6049 6000.
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0: 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We'll talk to your rural fire service, then get the family together and prepare, act, survive.
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3: 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And lost points can quickly add up to a lost license. So with double demerits this holidays, think twice.
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5: Thanks very much. We've just put out a single called I Was Only 19 or Walking Like Green. And it's a song about two mates of mine who went to Vietnam, came back Agent Orange victims. The title of Walking the Light Green stems from the fact that when the Australian soldiers in Vietnam were given their missions, they looked at the areas that they'd be working in on the map. And if it was sort of dark green on the map, then there was cause for some consolation, because dark green meant thick jungle, lots of cover, and there were no mines. If they were working in areas that were light green on the map, it meant light jungle, not much cover, and heaps of mines. This is a song for Mick and Frankie. It's called A Walk in the Light Green.

southern Lebanon, while Israel continued strikes in the ancient city of Tyre. Lebanon's health ministry said 13 health workers were wounded in an attack close to Tyre's Hiram Hospital, which was also significantly damaged.

0: 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But with the ongoing threat of terrorism, you're need to play a part by reporting anything suspicious. 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
1: Why buy it? 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And the attention to innovation and the latest technology ensures that Elwaste will deliver quality services at affordable prices and conduct their business on a 7-day-week basis. 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

And welcome to the show. You're listening to the Mid-Morning Show with Sean Martin right here on Radio 16. And to start us off today, we heard from John Parr with a track called St. Elmo's Fire, which was from a movie, of course, with Rob Lowe and that mob they were calling the Rat Pack. Not the Rat Pack, but the Rat Pack in the 80s. This is Kim Hart with Love at First Night out of 1980.

That's Kim Hart with Love at First Night. You're going to be careful how you say that. Here's Lips Inc. with Funky Town out of 1980.

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2: Good morning, you're listening to the Mid-Morning Show, and this is Sean Mason with you. And before the break, we heard from Lips Inc. with their very funky track, Funky Town, out of 1980. Here's Madonna with Papa Don't Preach, out of 1986.

That was Madge, Madonna with Papa Don't Preach. Here's Michael Jackson with I Just Can't Stop Loving You out of 1987.

Sadly lost Michael Jackson. Great track, Dan. I just can't stop loving you. Here's Midnight Oil with Quenella Holiday out of 1981.

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0: 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And before the break, we heard The Oils, Midnight Oil with Quinella, Holiday, talking about having a bet at the tab, I think, that one. And now, it's time for Chicken Man.
3: Well, in our last fairly exciting episode, the wonderful White Winged Warrior, while searching for the Wicked Witch of the West, was offered a hot cup of dessert wine by a very old and wakeful woman who lived all alone in a death cave.
4: Right, I was just waiting for it to cool.
5: It tastes not that hot.
4: I'll just pour out a little here.
5: So, you're looking for the Wicked Witch of the West.
4: Right.
5: And what's your business with her?
4: The Wicked Witch?
5: Yeah.
4: Well, see, I've been asked by a certain person to question Conqueror because she's been getting them a lot of trouble, see?
5: I see. Question Conqueror.
4: Because she's been giving them a lot of trouble, see?
5: I see. I might be able to help you.
4: I'd appreciate it if you could.
5: First, take a little sip of your hot lizard wine.
4: You wouldn't have a chocolate milk at the cave, would you?
5: I did bring it.
4: Right.
5: Yes, but how was it?
4: Very tasty.
5: Do you have any idea what this wicked witch looks like?
4: No, but my guess would be that she's not a pretty person.
5: Anything else?
4: Huh?
5: Anything wrong?
4: I don't feel so good.
5: Maybe it's something drink.
4: Yeah. How about Kool-Aid? Any of that in the cave?
5: Tell me more about this wicked witch.
4: Well, she's probably very old and...
5: Wrinkled.
4: Right, wrinkled.
5: Like me.
4: Oh, you're not so old.
5: Yes, I am.
4: No, gee, you're a looking...
5: Old woman.
4: No, you're not so old. You're
5: I'm a very old wrinkled woman.
4: Why not think of yourself as a senior citizen?
5: I'm a very old wrinkled woman who looks like a witch.
4: Oh, gosh, I wouldn't say that.
5: I am the Wicked Witch of the West.
4: I had a feeling.
5: And you know who you are?
4: Oh, yes, I'm the wonderful white wing.
5: You are a lizard.
4: Well, they usually call me...
5: You drank of my lizard wine, and now you are a lizard.
4: No, I'm not. Yes, I am.
5: Yes, you are.
3: Wow. Is our hero now destined to become Chicken Lizard? It doesn't sound right. Maybe Chicken Lizard or Chicken Wizard. Chicken Gizzard would be tasty.

It was Mike and the Mechanics with a track called Too Far Gone. Sounds like me most mornings. Here's New Order with Touched by the Hand of God.

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This is Sean Eisen with you. How you going? And that was New Order with Touched by the Hand of God. Here's Pat Benatar with Here's My Heart.

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3: And before the break, we heard Pat Benatar with Here's My Heart, and that was out of the 1985 film, a bit of a remake, redo of Metropolis that Giorgio Moroder did. Here's the Pointer Sisters with Mutron Dance.

The Pointer Sisters. That was the Neutron Dance. I think that came from one of the Beverly Hills Cop movies, or was featured in one of them. A lot of Pointer Sisters tracks in those films. Here's Australian band Redgum with their track called ATO out of 1984.

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